0: Neil Johnson shot a woman officials believe he has a child with during a custody exchange outside of his apartment complex before shooting two workers at the facility and two other residents.
1: Two of the victims were killed. Police say the suspect died in a shootout with officers. 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
6: I'm First Alert meteorologist Zachary Coleman. This afternoon, we're going to see temperatures rise into the upper 80s, potentially the low 90s across the region. Now, a few locations could also flirt with the mid-90s. Triple-digit heat indices are on deck for the day today, so you are going to want to make sure you are taking it easy if you are doing any work outside. We are watching the chances for an isolated shower or thunderstorm in the afternoon. Most of us do look to stay dry throughout the day today. Overnight tonight, though, we will see temperatures drop down into the upper 60s, around the low 70s in some locations as well. Starting off the day Friday, you're finally Friday. Temperatures rise once again into the mid-80s, but we are tracking more widespread afternoon storms.

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7: Fox News, I'm Carmen Roberts. A bombshell in the Lindsey Clancy murder trial. After 36 hours of deliberation, the defense claims one juror broke from the rest, holding up a verdict.
8: After the jury was dismissed from the courtroom, Clancy's attorney, Kevin Reddington, had an objection. He said that it is one juror who refuses to listen to the instruction of reasonable doubt.
7: Fox's Brian Yenis, the jury will resume deliberations tomorrow over whether Clancy is criminally responsible for killing her three children or not guilty because of insanity. The Missouri Supreme Court unanimously blocks a new congressional district backed by President Trump from being used in the November election. And court records show former Fox Sports analyst Mark Sanchez plans to plead guilty to charges stemming from a stabbing a year ago. 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
1: I'm First Alert meteorologist Zachary Coleman. This afternoon, we're going to see temperatures rise into the upper 80s, potentially the low 90s across the region. Now, a few locations could also flirt with the mid-90s. Triple-digit heat indices are on deck for the day today, so you are going to want to make sure you are taking it easy if you are doing any work outside. We are watching the chances for an isolated shower or thunderstorm in the afternoon. Most of us do look to stay dry throughout the day today. Overnight tonight, though, we will see temperatures drop down into the upper 60s, around the low 70s in some locations as well. Starting off the day Friday, you're finally Friday. Temperatures rise once again into the mid-80s, but we are tracking more widespread afternoons.

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5: Fox News, I'm Tom Rigotti. The jury, the trial of Lindsey Clancy remains deadlocked as they continue to deliberate over whether the Massachusetts mother is responsible for the murders of her three young children. Plymouth County Judge William Sullivan rejects a defense motion to remove a juror whom they claim refuses to listen to the law on reasonable doubt.
6: I don't feel it's appropriate for me to say I agree with one juror or 11.
5: The jury will resume deliberations tomorrow. The Trump administration is asking the Supreme Court to lift a Massachusetts federal judge's order that blocks restrictions on mail-in voting.
7: The government's emergency appeal argues the goal is preventing voter fraud and that new rules are lawful under authority delegated by Congress to the Postal Service, regulating the U.S. mail, not elections.
5: That's Fox's Lisa Brady reporting. 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
2: I'm First Alert meteorologist Zachary Coleman. This afternoon, we're going to see temperatures rise into the upper 80s, potentially the low 90s across the region. Now, a few locations could also flirt with the mid-90s. Triple-digit heat indices are on deck for the day today, so you are going to want to make sure you are taking it easy if you are doing any work outside. We are watching the chances for an isolated shower or thunderstorm in the afternoon. Most of us do look to stay dry throughout the day today. Overnight tonight, though, we will see temperatures drop down into the upper 60s, around the low 70s in some locations as well. Starting off the day Friday, you're finally Friday. Temperatures rise once again into the mid-80s, but we are tracking more widespread afternoon storm.

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2: Fox News, I'm Chris DeMeo. The jury in the trial of Lindsey Clancy remains deadlocked as they continue to weigh whether Clancy is responsible for the murders of her three children.
3: There's no way to determine what the deliberations are, who's correct, who's incorrect, nor should we attempt to, because that's part of deliberations.
2: Plymouth County Assistant District Attorney Jennifer Sprague, the defense has asked the judge to remove a juror, but the judge rejected the request. The U.S. and Canada imposing 50% tariffs on each other recently, but U.S. Trade Representative Jameson Greer says he spoke to Canadian officials this week.
4: I had very good conversations with my counterpart, Dominic LeBlanc, who's the trade minister there and their chief negotiator. That's why we were able to get to a point where Tuesday night, the leaders of our countries were able to have a call and say, this is the deal we want to move forward.
2: Greer appearing on Fox's special report. 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
1: I'm First Alert meteorologist Zachary Coleman. This afternoon, we're going to see temperatures rise into the upper 80s, potentially the low 90s across the region. Now, a few locations could also flirt with the mid-90s. Triple-digit heat indices are on deck for the day today, so you are going to want to make sure you are taking it easy if you are doing any work outside. We are watching the chances for an isolated shower or thunderstorm in the afternoon. Most of us do look to stay dry throughout the day today. Overnight tonight, though, we will see temperatures drop down into the upper 60s, around the low 70s in some locations as well. Starting off the day Friday, you're finally Friday. Temperatures rise once again into the mid-80s, but we are tracking more widespread afternoon storms.

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2: Fox News, I'm Sue Guzman. The jury in the trial of Lindsey Clancy remains deadlocked over whether the Massachusetts mother is criminally responsible for murdering her three young children. Defense attorney Kevin Reddington asking the judge to remove one juror who he said refused to listen to the law with regard to reasonable doubt.
3: If we come back here in a half an hour with a mistrial because of a juror that has just spurned the instructions of this court, it's a shame.
2: The judge declined the motion. The jury will resume deliberations tomorrow. Minnesota law enforcement releasing some more details on the deadly shooting last night in Minneapolis. Here's Fox's Kristen Goodwin.
4: The suspected shooter, 35-year-old Carlton Neal Johnson, shot a woman officials believe he has a child with during a custody exchange outside of his apartment complex.
2: Two victims were killed. 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
2: Fox News, I'm Chris DeMeo. The jury in the Lindsey Clancy case excused for the day.
3: Remember the instructions that I've given you over and over again. Stay away from any coverage about this. Don't talk about this case. And I will see everybody tomorrow morning.
2: Plymouth County Judge William Sullivan. The jury continues to deliberate whether Clancy is responsible for the murders of her three children. She could face life in prison if convicted. President Trump appoints an acting U.S. Army secretary after a top official's resignation, announcing on Truth Social.
4: To say, I am pleased to announce that Adam Tell, the current assistant secretary of the Army for Civil Works, will become acting secretary of the Army effective immediately.
2: Fox's Kristen Goodwin. This comes after the departure of Dan Driscoll, who held the Army Secretary post for 18 months. 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
2: News. I'm Sue Guzman. The jury in the trial of Lindsey Clancy remains deadlocked as they continue to deliberate over whether the Massachusetts mother is responsible for the murders of her three young children. Plymouth County Judge William Sullivan rejecting a defense motion to remove a juror who they said refused to listen to the law regarding reasonable doubt.
3: I don't feel it's appropriate for me to say I agree with one juror.
2: The jury will resume deliberations in the morning. The Trump administration asking the Supreme Court to lift a Massachusetts federal judge's order that blocks restrictions on mail-in voting.
4: The government's emergency appeal argues the goal is preventing voter fraud and that new rules are lawful under authority delegated by Congress to the Postal Service, regulating the U.S. mail, not elections.
2: And that is Fox's Lisa Brady reporting. 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
2: Fox News, I'm Chris DeMeo. Rescuers in Nepal pulling two workers alive from a hydropower tunnel on Friday.
3: The rescue came 9 days after the August 26th flooding, likely caused by a glacier collapse that devastated towns and valleys in Nepal.
2: Fox's Marion Rafferty. Emergency teams continue an operation to reach others believed to be trapped. Both of the men are in stable condition and were flown to a hospital. 5,000 remain missing, at least 1,200 killed. President Trump appoints an acting U.S. Army secretary after a top official's resignation, announcing on Truth Social.
4: To say, I am pleased to announce that Adam Tell, the current assistant secretary of the Army for Civil Works, will become acting secretary of the Army effective immediately.
2: Fox's Kristen Goodwin. This comes after the departure of Dan Driscoll, who held the Army secretary post for 18 months. 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
2: News. I'm Sue Gussman. The jury in the trial of Lindsey Clancy remains deadlocked as they continue to deliberate over whether the Massachusetts mom is responsible for the murders of her three young children. Plymouth County Judge William Sullivan rejecting a defense motion yesterday to remove a juror who they said refused to listen to the law about reasonable doubt.
3: I don't feel it's appropriate for me to say I agree with one juror or the 11.
2: The jury resumes deliberations in the morning. Trump administration asking the Supreme Court to lift a Massachusetts federal judge's order that blocks restrictions on mail-in voting.
4: The government's emergency appeal argues the goal is preventing voter fraud and that new rules are lawful under authority delegated by Congress to the Postal Service, regulating the U.S. mail, not elections.
2: That's Fox's Lisa Brady reporting. 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
2: Fox News, I'm Chris DeMeo. Rescuers in Nepal pulling two workers alive from a hydropower tunnel Friday.
3: The rescue came 9 days after the August 26th flooding, likely caused by a glacier collapse that devastated towns and valleys in Nepal.
2: Fox's Marianne Rafferty. Emergency teams continue an operation to reach others believed to be trapped. Both of the men are in stable condition and were flown to a hospital. 5,000 remain missing. At least 1,200 were killed. President Trump appoints an acting U.S. Army secretary after a top official's resignation, announcing on Truth Social.
4: To say, I am pleased to announce that Adam Tell, the current assistant secretary of the Army for Civil Works, will become acting secretary of the Army effective immediately.
2: That's Fox's Kristen Goodwin. And this comes after the departure of Dan Driscoll, who held the Army Secretary post for 18 months. 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
3: News. I'm Sue Guzman. A miraculous rescue in Nepal days after catastrophic flooding struck along the China-Nepal border, killing more than 1,200 people.
4: The rescue came 9 days after the August 26th flooding, likely caused by a glacier collapse that devastated towns and valleys in Nepal.
3: Fox's Marianne Rafferty, an estimated 5,000 people are still missing. Jury in the trial of the Lindsay Clancy case remains deadlocked over whether the Massachusetts mother is responsible for murdering her three young children. Defense attorney Kevin Reddington asking the judge to remove a juror who he says refused to listen to the law regarding reasonable doubt.
5: If we come back here in a half an hour with a mistrial because of a juror that has just spurned the instructions of this court, it's a shame.
3: Judge declined the motion and the jury resumes deliberations this morning. America's listening to Fox News.
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5: Fox News, I'm Gianna Gelosi. The judge in the Lindsey Clancy murder trial is going to hold an inquiry this morning after the jury sent a note saying 11 of them are in agreement, but there is one holdout that they say refuses to listen to the law regarding the legal standard of reasonable doubt.
6: The judge told the jury yesterday reasonable doubt does not mean proof beyond all possible doubt, and that jurors must have an abiding conviction to a moral certainty that something is true.
5: Fox's Nate Foy, Americans headed out for the long Labor Day weekend, but there could be some sticker shock at the gas pump as the war with Iran continues.
7: Travelers are facing the highest gas prices ever for this time of year. AAA says the national average for a gallon of gas is more than $4, as volatility in the Strait of Hormuz drives up the cost of crude oil.
5: That's Fox's Madeline Rivera reporting. 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

0: That is Justin Bieber and Speed Demon on Star 95. Good morning, it's Micah. Thanks for coming out to Dolly Yoki yesterday. We had a great time at Aaron's on Stafford Drive in Princeton. Our grand prize winner of 4 Dollywood tickets is Kimberly Taylor. So congratulations to you, Kimberly, and thanks for coming out to sing. She sang Coat of Many Colors. We had lots of Dolly singers yesterday at Aaron's. There was about 25 people who sang everything from I Will Always Love You to Eagle When She Flies. And somebody did Hard Candy Christmas. We had lots do 9 to 5 and Islands in the Stream. We honored Dolly and celebrated an early kickoff to Labor Day weekend. There's pictures up on the Star 95 Facebook page. If you were out with us yesterday at Aaron's, go check out your picture on our Facebook page. And also, big thanks again to Aaron's for hosting us. Aaron's Labor Day sale's on now. You can get everything you need for no down payment till October 1st. At Aaron's, they're on Stafford Drive in Princeton. The weather this weekend is going to stay hot. We'll have a high near 90 today. We got local news coming up after Lyrical Pursuit, brought to you by Little Caesars. Let me give you the lyrics, see if you can fill in the blank. The song is Tastes So Good by Niall Horan. And the lyric is, I freeze when you're not swimming in my bloodstream, not in my pocket with my blank. Fill in the blank. The song is Tastes So Good by Niall Horan. When you're not swimming in my bloodstream, not in my pocket with my blank. What is it? I'll play that song next. If you've got the answer, call 304-431-STAR. The news now from WVVA and presented by Azul Mexican Grill next to Walmart in Princeton. When in doubt, taco it out at Azul. Joshua Bolden, good morning.
1: Hey there, happy weekend and good morning to you. 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Registration begins at 10 a.m. The walk starts at 11.
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0: 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Happy weekend. Sunny and hot. Well, the high near 90 today. About the same for Saturday and Sunday. 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
2: News. I'm Therese Crowley. One holdout juror in the Lindsey Clancy murder trial. Judge William Sullivan holds an inquiry this morning about the jury's note that the person is refusing to listen to the law. But the judge rejected defense lawyer Kevin Reddington's motion to remove the juror.
3: I object to the court's ruling. I request that we have further inquiry. I request that we, my motion is to remove this juror that refuses to listen to your instruction on reasonable doubt.
2: Judge Sullivan said it would be improper to side with the 11 or the 1 going into day 7 to deliberating whether Clancy had control when she killed her three children. Miraculous survival in Nepal. Two workers rescued from a hydropower tunnel 9 days after the glacier let loose epic flooding that killed 1,300. Labor Day weekend gas prices up about a nickel from last month. AAA at $4.14 a gallon. National average for regular. 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

is Alex Warren with Jelly Roll together in Bloodline on Star 95. Mostly music around here. It's Micah. It's going to be hot this weekend. High near 90 for today. Similar for Saturday and Sunday. We'll kick off Labor Day weekend with a free Gas Friday giveaway. Somebody's going to win a $50 gas card here coming up. Stick around for the winning wake-up call about 8:30. This is Bella Kay, and I love it, I love it, I love it on Star 95. I like

gave away some Dollywood tickets. If you were one of our singers, there's some pictures up on the Star 95 Facebook page. And we've got a winner. Kimberly Taylor won the four-pack of Dollywood tickets. Congratulations to you, Kimberly. And big thanks to Aaron's for hosting us. We had lots of great Dolly singers. We had people who sang Hard Candy Christmas. There was lots of singers who did 9 to 5. We had a couple do Islands in the Stream. Somebody did Coat of Many Colors. Another one did Eagle When She Flies. It was just a great day to honor Dolly Parton and to celebrate her life and legacy. Right now at Aaron's on Stafford Drive in Princeton through Labor Day weekend, it's no down payment till October 1st. 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You can pay nothing till October 1st. This weekend only at Aaron's on Stafford Drive in Princeton. Got the Labor Day weekend birthday list coming up. 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

0: over 40 or under 40? Think about it. I'll tell you after a look at the local news update. The news is brought to you by Azul Mexican Grill. When in doubt, taco it out at Azul next to Walmart in Princeton. And Rihanna Rosenthal is here. Good morning.
1: Good morning. I'm Rihanna Rosenthal. Here are your day's headlines. Congratulations are in order for those at Tazewell County Schools. These students are ranking among Virginia's highest performers. Tazewell County's standardized test pass rate ranks in the Old Dominion's top 20. Each year, students in every state are mandated to take standardized tests. In Virginia, those tests are called Standards of Learning, known informally as SOLs. Superintendent Dr. Chris Stacy directs credit to the district's teachers and staff. Tazewell County's pass rate was over 79%, ranking it 19th among Virginia's 132 school districts. We have more information on this achievement on our website, WVVA.com. I'm Rihanna Rosenthal, and this has been your WVVA Morning News Update. Happy Labor Day weekend.
0: Beyonce is 45 years old today. 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
0: 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Carly Church got the winning wake-up call. 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
3: News. I'm Gianna Gelosi. The jury in the Lindsey Clancy trial remains deadlocked this morning as the defense attorney, Kevin Reddington, claims one juror is standing in the way of a verdict.
4: Yesterday, the judge called up each juror one by one, reportedly asking them if they could follow his instructions. The judge then clarified reasonable doubt and sent the jury back to deliberate further. Reddington wants to replace the holdout juror, but the prosecution doesn't agree.
3: Fox's Nate Foy, the judge, is going to hold an inquiry this morning. Missouri Supreme Court blocks the state's new congressional map from taking effect this November.
5: The decision marked a rare setback for Republicans in the redistricting battle across the country. Republicans in Missouri had hoped these new maps would help them win more seats during the midterm election.
3: That's Fox's Lucas Tomlinson. The state attorney general says she's going to appeal. 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

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Carly Church got the winning wake-up call this morning. She entered to win at the Lighthouse Cafe on Athens Road in Princeton. 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

0: Sabrina Carpenter and the House Tour on Star 95. It's Micah. It's Princeton versus Bluefield football night tonight in Mercer County. I'll be listening to Princeton versus Bluefield on the radio. 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
5: Fox News, I'm Therese Crowley. Judge William Sullivan holds an inquiry this morning in the Lindsay Clancy murder trial, trying to preserve the jury after their note that one person is refusing to listen to the law on reasonable doubt, and defense lawyer Kevin Reddington's motion.
6: My motion is to remove this juror that refuses to listen to your instruction on reasonable doubt.
5: But Judge Sullivan refused. Now Reddington wants no more sidebars, everything in open court, going into day seven deliberating whether Clancy had control when she killed her three children. The economy added more jobs than expected in August.
7: The expectation was 56. We came in at 162,000. The unemployment rate did stay the same, 4.1%.
5: Fox Business Cheryl Cassoni, an L.A. podcaster being arraigned on charges of threatening to kill the president on Instagram and harassing and cyberstalking Trump's personal lawyer and family on TikTok. 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

0: Cat's Eye and Animal on Star 95. It's Micah. Thanks for coming out to Dolly Yoki yesterday. We got a grand prize winner. Kimberly Taylor took home 4 Dollywood tickets. Congratulations to you, Kimberly. If you participated in Dolly Yoki yesterday, we got some pictures up on the Star 95 Facebook page. And big thank you to Aaron's on Stafford Drive in Princeton for hosting the festivities. Right now at Aaron's, it's their Labor Day weekend sale, and you can get anything you need with no down payment till October 1st. So whether you need a new computer, new couch, new washing machine, take it home today with no down payment till October 1st. It's only at Aaron's on Stafford Drive in Princeton.
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5: Our first alert, meteorologist Zachary Coleman. This afternoon, temperatures across the region are going to once again climb into the mid to upper 80s. A few locations could see 90 degrees once again throughout the day today. We are tracking the potential for some scattered showers and thunderstorms, mainly in the afternoon across the region. Overnight tonight, though, we will see temperatures drop down once again into the upper 60s, potentially low 70s in a few locations under partly cloudy skies, but we could see an isolated thunderstorm early on in the evening. For your Saturday, though, we do grow more unsettled as we move throughout the day, tracking the potential for some scattered showers and thunderstorms. A few could be on the strongest severe side with high temperatures in the low

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Harry Styles and American Girls on Star 95. Got the top of the hour Fox News update in just a minute. And keep it right here for Princeton versus Bluefield football on the radio. It's tonight, the Battle of Mercer County. 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
5: News. I'm Gianna Gelosi. The judge in the Lindsey Clancy murder trial heard arguments from lawyers today regarding a juror who appears to be the lone holdout preventing a verdict, but decided against holding a full inquiry and said the deliberations would continue.
6: You must follow the law as I give it to you, whether you agree with it or not.
5: Clancy's attorney wanted the juror dismissed, but the prosecution argued there was no indication of impartiality or bias. Diesel prices jumped to a record high today, $5.85 per gallon, as the war with Iran restricts the energy supply worldwide. Vice President J.D. Vance says,
6: the Iranians are going to shoot at ships like crazy people, and we're going to do what we have to do in order to ensure that their efforts don't lead to a worldwide energy crisis.
5: And AAA's national average for regular gas is $4.14, higher than any Labor Day weekend ever. 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

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It's all requests and dedications. 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
4: First alert, meteorologist Zachary Tolman. This afternoon, temperatures across the region are going to once again climb into the mid to upper 80s. A few locations could see 90 degrees once again throughout the day today. We are tracking the potential for some scattered showers and thunderstorms, mainly in the afternoon across the region. Overnight tonight, though, we will see temperatures drop down once again into the upper 60s, potentially low 70s in a few locations under partly cloudy skies, but we could see an isolated thunderstorm early on in the evening. For your Saturday, though, we do grow more unsettled as we move throughout the day, tracking the potential for some scattered showers and thunderstorms. A few could be on the strong and severe side with high temperatures in the low 80s.

0: That is Be Her. 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We've got Princeton Tiger football tonight. It's Princeton versus Bluefield night tonight. Tigers have won 5 in a row with a big blowout last season. Can they do it again tonight? 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
2: This is a Fox News alert. There may be no verdict at the Lindsey Clancy murder trial.
3: Over the defendant's objection, I'm going to declare a mistrial at this point.
2: That is Judge William Sullivan just a few minutes ago, but now in court, defense attorney Kevin Reddington is urging the judge to delay that decision as he is trying to get one holdout juror involved in this case adjudicated in some way. Over the last several days, as we are now in day seven of deliberations in this jury case, there has been a juror supposedly not agreeing, and reasonable doubt is an issue in this case as Lindsey Clancy's defense makes an insanity argument that she had postpartum psychosis in the killing of her three children. But there may be a mistrial declared. This is a Fox News alert.
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Star 95 Old School Lunch, and we'll keep it 80s and 90s and a little early 2000s also. 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Here's Jars of Clay and Flood on the Old School Lunch.

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But make it lunch at the original Italian Village. $10 gets you pizza, french fries, and a drink with free refills.

0: Aini Kamozi, here comes the hot stepper. 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
1: Our first alert, meteorologist Zachary Tolman. This afternoon, temperatures across the region are going to once again climb into the mid to upper 80s. A few locations could see 90 degrees once again throughout the day today. We are tracking the potential for some scattered showers and thunderstorms, mainly in the afternoon across the region. Overnight tonight, though, we will see temperatures drop down once again into the upper 60s, potentially low 70s in a few locations under partly cloudy

The Old School Lunch presented by the Original Italian Village right next to Richlands High School. There's no game tonight for Richlands. They're on a bye week, but they'll be back next Friday. Tonight, we do have Princeton versus Bluefield on the radio. 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
5: This is a Fox News alert. I'm Lillian Wu. A pause in the mistrial declaration of the Lindsey Clancy trial, the judge announcing about an hour ago that he would declare one after jurors could not reach a consensus 7 days into deliberations. The defense scrambling to prevent that, getting time to make an argument for a stay.
6: And so it goes directly to a single justice of the Massachusetts State Supreme Court. And it's only done, obviously, on a serious emergency basis. And it sets out a lot that the petitioner, or the person requesting this stay or this intervention, has to show that there's no other option, that there's been a substantial wrong done below.
5: That's Fox chief legal correspondent Shannon Bream. This comes a day after the jury's foreperson told the judge that a single juror wouldn't follow the court's instructions about reasonable doubt. This is a Fox News alert.
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Happy Friday. I am Crystal Blue here to get you pointed toward the weekend. I've got Shinedown, Bella Kay, Zara Larsson on the way. 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
8: Our first alert, meteorologist Zachary Tolman. This afternoon, temperatures across the region are going to once again climb into the mid to upper 80s. A few locations could see 90 degrees once again throughout the day today. We are tracking the potential for some scattered showers and thunderstorms, mainly in the afternoon across the region. Overnight tonight, though, we will see temperatures drop down once again into the upper 60s, potentially low 70s in a few locations under partly cloudy skies, but we could see an isolated thunderstorm early on in the evening. For your Saturday, though, we do grow more unsettled as we move throughout the day, tracking the potential for some scattered showers and thunderstorms. A few could be on the strong and severe side with high temperatures in the low 80s.

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5: This is a Fox News alert. I'm Lillian Wu. The jury hopelessly deadlocked after 7 days in the Lindsey Clancy trial, and the judge saying he'll declare a mistrial, but first giving the defense a chance to object.
6: Clancy's attorney, Kevin Reddington, and so he filed his appeal. We just found out that that appeal has been filed to the Supreme Judicial Court. That is Massachusetts' highest court. We don't know what the jury does or does not know about what is happening during this process.
5: That's Fox's Brian Yenis. The court is in recess until 2 p.m. Eastern. Again, the judge in the Lindsey Clancy trial saying he's going to declare a mistrial, then suddenly changing course and giving her defense attorney 1 hour to appeal. I'm Lillian Wu, and this is a Fox News alert.
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best variety. I am Crystal Blue, keeping it moving this hour with music on the way from Silk Sonic, Gracie Abrams, and Stella Lefty. Now Ella Langley and Shoes in Texas, part of 30 Minutes Commercial Free.

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4: Our first alert meteorologist, Zachary Tolman. This afternoon, temperatures across the region are going to once again climb into the mid to upper 80s. A few locations could see 90 degrees once again throughout the day today. We are tracking the potential for some scattered showers and thunderstorms, mainly in the afternoon across the region. Overnight tonight, though, we will see temperatures drop down once again into the upper 60s, potentially low 70s in a few locations under partly cloudy skies, but we could see an isolated thunderstorm early on in the evening. For your Saturday, though, we do grow more unsettled as we move throughout the day, tracking the potential for some scattered showers and thunderstorms. A few could be on the strong to severe side with high temperatures in the low 80s.

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1: This is a Fox News alert. I'm Lisa Brady. A mistrial just declared at the Lindsey Clancy murder trial after the Massachusetts Supreme Court denied an emergency appeal from defense attorney Kevin Reddington, who then made a last-ditch argument for a hearing in the Clancy courtroom.
2: We have a juror who has, according to the foreperson, is the only person who is basically holding out, so to speak. And unfortunately, they're not holding out based on a good faith issue with the facts or with the law, but they're holding out as a result that even though they have agreed and expressed doubt, they are refusing to apply the law as you've given it.
1: Judge William Sullivan rejecting that request for a hearing, declaring a mistrial, and discharging the jury, which sent a note this morning telling the judge they could not reach a unanimous decision. Clancy used an insanity defense in the killing of her three children, the youngest, just 8 months old. This is a Fox News alert.
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I am Crystal Blue, getting you closer and closer to the weekend. Stay with me for Lady Gaga, Ed Sheeran, and Sombra this hour. 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
4: Our first alert, meteorologist Zachary Tolman. This afternoon, temperatures across the region are going to once again climb into the mid to upper 80s. A few locations could see 90 degrees once again throughout the day today. We are tracking the potential for some scattered showers and thunderstorms, mainly in the afternoon across the region. Overnight tonight, though, we will see temperatures drop down once again into the upper 60s, potentially low 70s in a few locations under partly cloudy skies, but we could see an isolated thunderstorm early on in the evening. For your Saturday, though, we do grow more unsettled as we move throughout the day, tracking the potential for some scattered showers and thunderstorms. A few could be on the strong to severe side with high temperatures in the low.

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1: This is a Fox News alert. I'm Carmen Roberts. Judge William Sullivan just announcing.
2: At this point, I'm going to declare that the jury is deadlocked, and I'm going to declare a mistrial.
1: Making that announcement in the Lindsey Clancy murder trial after jurors told him they were hopelessly deadlocked over whether she was criminally responsible for killing her three children.
2: And I just kind of wanted to let you know, I understood how hard everybody worked in this case. I understood that you all gave everything you could and probably more than you thought you could.
1: And that mistrial was on hold for a short time today as Clancy's attorney Kevin Reddington filed an appeal with the Massachusetts Supreme Court. And ICE agent Christian Castro pleads not guilty to lying about a shooting and is ordered released on bond from federal custody. 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

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I am Crystal Blue. 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I've got Madison Beer, Maroon 5, Shakira on the way too. 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
5: Our first alert, meteorologist Zachary Tolman. This afternoon, temperatures across the region are going to once again climb into the mid to upper 80s. A few locations could see 90 degrees once again throughout the day today. We are tracking the potential for some scattered showers and thunderstorms, mainly in the afternoon across the region. Overnight tonight, though, we will see temperatures drop down once again into the upper 60s, potentially low 70s in a few locations under partly cloudy skies, but we could see an isolated thunderstorm early on in the evening. For your Saturday, though, we do grow more unsettled as we move throughout the day, tracking the potential for some scattered showers and thunderstorms. A few could be on the strong and severe side with high temperatures in the low 80s.

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3: Fox News, I'm Tom Graham. A Massachusetts judge declaring a mistrial in the Lindsay Clancy murder trial. Fox's Brian Yannis outside the Plymouth courthouse.
4: A jury of nine women and three men deliberated for nearly 40 hours over the course of 6.5 days, and they came back deadlocked three times.
3: Clancy has admitted to killing her three young children. Her defense, though, argues she's not criminally responsible for strangling them to death because she suffered from postpartum psychosis. Attorney Kevin Reddington offering his praise following the mistrial.
5: I'm representing a woman who is a fantastic, wonderful individual. This woman is so brave.
3: He says he is ready to retry the case and blamed one individual juror for the mistrial. 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

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I am Crystal Blue, and it's time for your Drive at 5. 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
4: First alert, meteorologist Zachary Tolman. This afternoon, temperatures across the region are going to once again climb into the mid to upper 80s. A few locations could see 90 degrees once again throughout the day today. We are tracking the potential for some scattered showers and thunderstorms, mainly in the afternoon across the region. Overnight tonight, though, we will see temperatures drop down once again into the upper 60s, potentially low 70s in a few locations under partly cloudy skies, but we could see an isolated thunderstorm early on in the evening. For your Saturday, though, we do grow more unsettled as we move throughout the day, tracking the potential for some scattered showers and thunderstorms. A few could be on the strong to severe side with high temperatures in the low 80s.

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1: 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With so much to choose from, it'll make you say, oh!

0: 95, today's hottest variety. I am Crystal Blue, and I'm all done. I hope you have a great weekend. Don't miss the weekend ride with Jimmy Jam, and make some plans to come say hey when we're out at Route 52 Flea Market tomorrow. Monday's Labor Day, and it starts with Micah in the morning. He's got your local news, your birthday shout-outs, and your chance to win with Lyrical Pursuit. Keep it here for a Fox News update, and 30 minutes of commercial-free music starts next.
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3: Fox News, I'm Tom Rigotti. The judge declares a mistrial in the Lindsey Clancy murder trial as the Plymouth, Massachusetts jury was deadlocked over whether Clancy was criminally responsible for murdering her three young children. Defense attorney Kevin Reddington slammed one holdout juror, saying he refused to follow the law on reasonable doubt.
4: You could see how defeated they were sitting there. And I got a funny feeling that they would have gone on for another week if they had to. So I hope that guy can sleep well at night.
3: The defense claimed Clancy had postpartum psychosis. The state can retry Clancy. Americans continue to pay more at the pump as the holiday weekend begins. Fox's Jeff Manasseh.
5: The national average for diesel climbing to $5.85 a gallon. The average for regular unleaded, $4.14 per gallon.
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4: First alert, meteorologist Zachary Coleman. This afternoon, temperatures across the region are going to once again climb into the mid to upper 80s. A few locations could see 90 degrees once again throughout the day today. We are tracking the potential for some scattered showers and thunderstorms, mainly in the afternoon across the region. Overnight tonight, though, we will see temperatures drop down once again into the upper 60s, potentially low 70s in a few locations under partly cloudy skies, but we could see an isolated thunderstorm early on in the evening. For your Saturday, though, we do grow more unsettled as we move throughout the day, tracking the potential for some scattered showers and thunderstorms. A few could be on the strongest severe side with high temperatures in the low 80s.

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0: Princeton trying to go for a six-pack of wins in a row against Bluefield. Princeton has won every single matchup with the Beavers dating back to a walk-off field goal during the 2021 season by Casey Giso. Coach, let's dive into the Beavers here. It's an offense that is high-powered. It really came into its own after you guys defeated Bluefield 51-6 last year. An exceptional junior class led by the quarterback, Max Simpson, who is already getting some Division I attention. Whenever the defensive staff turns on that tape, what do they see from this very potent Bluefield bunch?
1: Man, they're just really dynamic and explosive. You know, I think all of their skill players are exceptional players. They do a fantastic job spreading the field all, you know, 55 yards wide and, you know, 100 yards vertically, too. I mean, they stretch vertically and horizontally, and they do a good job spreading the ball around to everybody. And I think up front, their guys do a good job, you know, giving Max time to throw the ball. And, you know, the two running backs they got, Wilson and Jones, I think they're good players, too. Every now and then, they bring the Dow kid in, plays H-back, and he's a hammer in there as well. So, yeah, you know, we're going to have our hands.

0: Hands full, and we'll have to play really, really well and try to win on early down so we can anticipate, you know, on second and third down. And we're just going to have to execute well and, you know, try to make plays.
1: Last year, and really even the last 3 or 4 years, Princeton has done a good job of making Bluefield one-dimensional offensively, and this is probably the best running game the Beavers has had in a handful of years. You mentioned Willis Wilson missed the game last year with an injury, and Jeremiah Jones was just kind of coming around in early September of the 2025 season. So how do you make Bluefield one-dimensional? I know it's a scary a proposition to try to make them just throw the ball because it can go over your head in a hurry, but how do you just try to slow them down?
0: Well, I think first, have to get aligned, have to get our calls in, and got to do a great job reading our keys. And sounds like coach speak, but just executing our job. When we read run, got to fly to the football, get 11 has to the football, where they're so dynamic, you know, the Jones kid and the Wilson kid, you have to gang tackle them. Whenever they're one-on-one, that's not a good situation. So going to have to gang tackle and keep leverage on the football at all times. And I think if we get them in passing situations, where they're trying to push the ball down the field, we just got to keep everything in front of us. I thought Graham did a pretty good job of that at times, you know, whenever they put the game away last week. And Bluefield, they like to get it out on the perimeter as well with the receivers. So got to execute out there in space, just keep leverage on the football and get all 11 guys sprinting to the football. And I think if we do that all night long, I think it'll be tough to score on us.
1: Bluefield's base defense is a three-man front with four linebackers, but Freddie Simon, as you know, Coach, just in your brief history, matching up with him, he's going to give you several different looks. He may give you a three-man look. He may go, you know, with what they call like a bare front or a 50 look where they have five linemen basically just covering up your five offensive linemen. They may go to a four-man front. How do you kind of adjust to what Bluefield does as the game goes on?
0: Well, within our system, we got answers for whatever front you give us, whatever coverage you give us, and we'll just kind of go from there. And this week, we prep versus even and odd fronts, and we have an idea of what they're going to give us. And, you know, last year, I mean, the MO week to week was we got something new every week, so you know, we've prepped and planned, and I think we have a good game plan. But if we have to change it, I think our kids are mature competitors, and, you know, we'll do the best that we can. I like where our guys are at right now.
1: The penalty flag wasn't an issue last week, for Princeton against Capital. Some early hiccups there with some false starts and whatnot, but really after the first two or three series of the games, you guys did a good job with the penalty. Bluefield, on the other hand, its own worst enemy last week. 15 penalties, like 130-some yards in penalties, and they had a critical turnover in that second half to kind of let Graham just steal a ton of momentum in that game. How do you just kind of keep your kids in check? Your highly emotional game. Obviously, this is the third Princeton senior class that's trying to go 4-0 against the Beavers. How do you keep your kids in check here in a game where Bluefield, you know, it could be the best team on the field and it could be its own worst enemy?
0: Well, I told our kids this week our response is going to have to be, you know, great, you know, whether it be good or bad. After we make a good play, got to respond, reset the next play, and try to stack another one. If Bluefield makes a good play against us, got to move on to the next play and do our best to execute and make a stop or make a play. So, I think as long as our responses are positive and aimed in the right direction to help us be successful, I think that's everything, especially in a rivalry game like this. Because you brought up the emotions. If you let your emotions get in the way and it stacks, you know, one play after another, and then before you know it, half a quarter's gone by and you're still hung up on that whatever play it was, that's when it's an issue. So I think, you know, our staff and our kids are going to do a good job of just, you know, staying even keel, and it's going to be really important.
1: Princeton and Bluefield kickoff just around the corner. We thank head coach Nathan Tanner for his time here on the Coach's Corner, brought to you by Ramey Ford in Princeton, where trust is our best value. Jared Sandy rejoins the broadcast booth on the other side of the break. 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
6: Welcome back high above Mitchell Stadium. Wes McKinney and Jared Sandy as the Ramey Ford and Princeton pregame show continues. 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Jared, as you look at what Princeton has done the last 5 years against Bluefield, particularly the last 3 years, these games have not been close. 51-6 last year, 63-7. 2 years ago here at Mitchell Stadium. 3 years ago, a three-touch, actually 23 and 22, both three-score games, 27-6 3 years ago, 28-7 4 years ago. Last year for Princeton, it was all about the Tigers kind of getting under the skin of the Beavers, their late second quarter, early third quarter. How does Princeton kind of rattle this Bluefield team, similar to what happened last week against Bluefield, whenever they were seemingly in control of that game until they weren't? So what does Princeton have to do to kind of get Bluefield rattled and get them really out of system?
7: I think you put it perfectly like this. You want to start fast, and Coach Tanner has this offense designed. They want to score quickly, and they want to keep you. It's in the battle of attrition all game long. If you can start getting these guys and get them fatigued throughout the game, like they're trained, our guys are trained to be able to endure that the entire game. And you can rotate guys in like Cage McMillian on defense. Didn't talk about him much, but JV guys played well last week. You can rotate him in there every now and then, but it's a battle of attrition. Just got to, you know, there's no eating the clock up. There's no one single style. It's just play fast and try and keep the throw on the toes.
6: Last week, Bluefield flagged 15 times for 132 yards against Graham. There were 27 penalties in that game, and the total yardage and penalties exceeded 200 yards. Graham was flagged 12 times for 81 yards. Princeton on the flip side of that, Jared, really after the first two, maybe three drives of the game, Tigers, I thought, played very disciplined and pretty smart football against Capital.
7: Yeah, we spoke about it when you called me on the way here. I was like, man, it really surprised me how disciplined we were to start the season. Last year, I think we had like 15, 18 penalties. Coach Tanner wasn't pleased with it. But you have that whenever you're getting a new coach in and you're getting adjusted to the play style and playing fast. While those guys haven't been used to that and just playing a certain style, but now they're playing fast, used to that. I mean, these JV kids did not look like JV kids. They look like the varsity guys that have played for years together. All that camaraderie, it's there on that line. And hopefully we see it again tonight.
6: Both teams have made their way onto the field. Actually, I should say Princeton has made their way out onto the field across the way. The captain's getting ready to crumb across the field. Meantime, we wait on Bluefield as the team minus the four captains have assembled at the end zone to our right. And the Beavers are getting ready to come through a big banner that says Tiger season, something about
7: now open.
6: Tiger season now open. Yeah, going tiger hunting tonight, I guess. Or the Beavers. In the meantime, the four captains for either team making their way across the field. First for Bluefield, the quarterback, Max Simpson, the All-State junior quarterback, had himself a week last week. 212 yards passing. He also accounted for 81 yards on the ground on 11 carries, averaged 7 yards per carry. The rest of those captains for Bluefield, the left tackle, Ethan Thompson, the tight end, Sean Dowell, and then the running back slash linebacker, Willis Wilson, for Bluefield. For Princeton, the captains tonight, Isaiah Saline, a couple of defensive touchdowns last week for Big Isaiah, RJ Coatney, the running back and linebacker, Jake Belcher, the Tigers quarterback and safety, and finally the big right tackle, Landon Moore, making his 43rd career start tonight at right tackle for Princeton. Has not missed a varsity start since his freshman year, as Landon Moore now in start number 43. That by far leads all Princeton players. The Tigers have won the coin toss. They have elected to defer their option to the second half. So the 99th edition of the Princeton-Bluefield rivalry just moments away. And we failed to mention last week a milestone win for Princeton, Jared. I've not been around for all of them, but Princeton 500th career or 500th program win last week against Capital. Princeton now as a program, 500 wins, 490 losses. Nathan Tanner is a perfect 15-0 and now his 15 games as Princeton head coach.
7: He's four away from 100. I was looking at that earlier whenever we were I printed these off and you sent them to me. I said, man, he's actually from 100.
6: Actually, five away. Five. He has 95. Oh. He has 95, yes.
7: But okay,
6: yes,
7: I saw the 0-0. I wasn't sure if the overall was still right. But
6: yes.
7: I mean, you're still that close. Could see it this year.
6: He has the special teams unit gathered around, as does the special teams coordinator, Derek Posich. The officiating crew tonight is from Fayette County, as they have assembled, and here comes the Beavers through that banner to our right. Bluefield tonight, an all-maroon look for Bluefield. Maroon helmets with a thick white stripe from front to back on those lids. A maroon jersey, a white number on both the front, back, and both shoulder pads of the jersey, and maroon pants for the Beavers with the familiar Oregon State, the old Oregon State logo, on either side of those helmets for the Bluefield Beavers. For Princeton, I already mentioned, white tops, white bottoms, blue, metallic blue helmets with the white Bengal stripes from front to back and left to right across the helmets for Princeton. Jacob Flanagan will come out and lead the special teams. Opening kickoff tonight is brought to you by the Sign Shop on Thorn Street. Handful of touchbacks last week for the senior kicker, Jacob Flanagan. Bluefield still getting everybody assembled as we are getting the cheerleaders and the band also off the field to our right. So we're going to be just a couple of minutes delayed here on the opening kickoff. A pair of Mercer County teams that both made the state championship last year in their respective classes, Jared Sandy. Princeton, of course, that dramatic 36-35 win against Nitro in the Class AAA State Championship. And Bluefield, also dramatic, but on the opposite side, a heartbreaking 49-42 loss in an offensive shootout against the now two-time defending state champions in Class AA Frankfort. And the Falcons of Frankfort, the only team, Jared, with a winning streak longer than Princeton's. Frankfort's won 29 straight. Princeton puts its 15-game winning streak on the line tonight.
7: Yeah, we were in Concord for that game. I remember walking down telling you what happened in that Bluefield game, because even though these are rivals, we want to beat them whenever we play together. At the end of the day, we're both Mercer County. We all want everybody to win. It'd be nice to have two state championships in the same year for both schools, but it wasn't to be last year. Bluefield can get back to that this year.
6: Jacob Flanagan has a ball on the tee. Bluefield has three men back deep. Jurian Tabb is in the middle. He is flanked on his left by Jeremiah Jones and Willis Wilson on his right. A little bit of an equipment issue for a Bluefield player, as Chadney Stanback will jog off and Raylick Isabel will come on for the Beavers. Kickoff will go from right to left. Now it looks like everyone is set, as Jacob Flanagan will run up and approach it. 99th edition of Princeton Bluefield underway. Kickoff is taken in the end zone about 2 yards deep by Jurian Tabb as he backpedaled into the end zone. Another touchback for the senior kicker, Jacob Flanagan, and Bluefield will come out and take over to start the game at the 20-yard line. said it last week, Jared, I'll say it again. If you're a high school kicker and you can put it in the end zone, that is a luxury.
7: He says former soccer player, you can tell. I mean, he drives through the kick every time.
6: One of the starting center backs on the Princeton Tiger soccer team played all 80 minutes last night against Greenbrier East, and now out here booting the ball away to open up this game. Bluefield's going to go empty to start the game from the 20-yard line. Three receivers right, a pair of receivers top of the formation left for Max Simpson from the 20-yard line. He'll snap it, clean pocket, stands in. He's going to fire it over the middle, and he's got a man at the 40-yard line making a move into Princeton territory inside the 30. Now the 20 angling outside, headed for the end zone is Chadney Stanback, and he is going to be whistled down at the 1-yard line. A pitch and catch of 79 yards. Stanback just right up the seam, caught it at the 50, and went straight through the Princeton defense. He finally got drugged down at the 1-yard line. First and goal for Bluefield right out of the chute.
7: As Logan Whitaker said, that tackle, man, that's a middle was wide open. You had all kinds of space, all kinds of daylight, and a couple missed tackles, and here they are right on the doorstep.
6: Stanback was the player that had to come out of the game for the kickoff because of an equipment issue, and he starts off the game with an exclamation point. Bluefield's still a little bit confused, getting lined up. Play clock at 20 seconds. Twin receivers left. Snap, and it's a handoff and running in to a pile at the line, but dragging in a couple of Tigers into the end zone. Is still trying to unstack it here. See who got into the end zone. It's Jeremiah Jones on the 1-yard touchdown, 36 seconds into the game. He got stopped right up the middle and just kept driving and kind of backpedaled his way into the end zone. Bluefield 6, Princeton nothing. 11:24 left in the first quarter.
7: Couldn't ask for better play than that for Bluefield.
6: Bluefield going to leave the offense out and go for two. Once again, twin receivers top left of the formation. Wilson is the running back. It's a wildcat snap to Wilson, and he will go off left tackle in the end zone. 8-0 is the score for Bluefield as Princeton gets hit early here at Mitchell Stadium. We'll step aside. 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
6: Princeton gets hit with lightning early. See how the Tigers get up off the mat here. Two plays, 80 yards, 34 seconds. The 79-yard seam route by Chadney Stanback as he got hauled down to 1-yard line by Logan Whitaker saving the touchdown. But the very next play, Jeremiah Jones punches it in for his third touchdown on the young season. Bluefield will boot it away. The kicker is the star wide receiver, Pax Calhoun, and he had a line drive, but before the kickoff, we have whistles about the time Calhoun punched that ball down at about the 25-yard line. See what the issue is here. Jared, the good thing is if you're Princeton, there's still there's still 47 minutes and 24 seconds left in this game, so I don't think you got to get super anxious about what just happened right there to you.
7: I mean, we've got so much time in this football game. 48 minutes, that's just only 36 seconds. Got plenty of time left in this game. Just take it on the shoulder, take it like a man, and move on about it. Focus on the offensive end right now.
6: All right, Calhoun will hit the kick away. It's a little squibber on the ground, and it is covered up and fallen on by one of the Princeton upmen. That is
7: Christian Howard.
6: Christian Howard fell on it just outside the 35 at the 36-yard line, and Princeton We'll start the offensive night there.
8: At the Princeton 36, first and 10 for the Tigers.
6: So Princeton's offense, just 22 plays a week ago. The last year in this game, Princeton racked up 430 yards of offense. They do for an encore. Triple receivers left, single receiver. Top of the formation right, Jake Belcher. With R.J. Coatney flanking him to his right. He'll change the play. 9 seconds on the play clock. Snap back. It is a keeper by Belcher. Belcher trying to angle outside. Jake trying to get back to the original line of scrimmage, and he will not. Got thrown down to the turf at the 35-yard line. Tackle on the play. The cornerback, Pax Calhoun, 6'2", 190-pound junior, was an All-Stater last year as a wide receiver, but shows his prowess here as a cornerback. Second down and 11. Princeton playing from behind the chains on its second offensive snap of the night. 2x2 set for the Tigers. Coatney still remains the running back to Belcher's right. Princeton looks to the sideline. Play clock at 14 seconds. Belcher has the snap. It's a clean one. He will fire towards Alex Cox. Makes the catch at the 40-yard line. Spins out of a tackle. And near the first down marker as he is hauled out of bounds on the play by Willis Wilson. They will mark Cox a yard short on that deep out route to the right sideline. It'll be third down and one on the reception of 10 yards by Alex Cox. He had two receptions for 36 yards last week. Did Alex Cox. Third down and one, maybe four down territory for Princeton. Stop first quarter clock. Shows 10:36 as the play went out of bounds. Princeton ready to go. It's a give to R.J. Coatney. He has the first down, bounces off a tackler. Ball was on the ground. It popped right back into the belly of R.J. Coatney. Princeton catches a massive break. It's a two-yard gain, and Princeton has the first down. And most importantly, Jared, the Tigers still have the football.
7: Yeah, it was dangerous. It popped out. I thought for sure Bluefield was going to step on that, but glad Coatney got back to it.
6: From the 47-yard line, we will scrimmage. Once again, twin receivers to either side for Princeton. Now Aaron Hood's first snap of the night at tailback. He is to Belcher's left. Princeton once again changed the play. Snap back, Belcher. He's going to throw to the sideline. An acrobatic catch right from the Bluefield sideline is made at the 50-yard line by Christian Howard. Had to climb the ladder for that one. It's a 3-yard reception, and Princeton will have second down and 7. How about that catch, though, Jared, for Christian Howard?
7: Coach Tanner said Christian Howard, he liked what he was doing this offseason and said he can expect a big season, so good catch there by Christian.
6: 3x1 set for Princeton. Three receivers to the field side of the play, short side, a single set receiver for Princeton. That's Isaiah Saline. Second down and 7, screen to Alex Cox. Cox makes the catch, and he is hit and taken down right at the line of scrimmage. Caught at a yard behind the line of scrimmage, got back to the 50. No gain on the play. Princeton will have third down and 7 upcoming with 9:35 showing on the first quarter clock. Princeton down by a score of 8-0 after Bluefield scored in just 2 plays to start the game. 3x1 set once again. This time 3 receivers come to the left. Single receiver is Logan Whitaker to the short side of the formation right. Princeton will change the play. Timer down to 7 seconds. It'll be an empty set. Aaron Hood in motion from right to left. Belcher, shoulder shake, takes a shot downfield. Aaron Hood wide open at the 20-yard line. He is behind the defense, and he's going to score. Oh, he got lost by the Bluefield secondary as they have their hands out trying to figure out what happened, and Princeton converts third down and 7 from the 50-yard line. They've lost the running back, Jared. He was wide open at the 20-yard line. No one within 10 yards of Aaron Hood, and he scores for the third time this season.
7: I'll tell you what, Princeton came in motion, switched the play every time at the line of scrimmage. Bluefield got caught that time. They were trying to play. Somebody forgot their man in coverage, and I mean, it was a beeline for the end zone. Nobody within 15 yards. Great play call.
6: Jacob Flanagan out to try to make it an 8-7 game. Bad baseball score potentially coming up here. Snap back, kick is up, and it is right down the middle for Flanagan. 8-7 is the score. 8:55 remaining, first quarter of play. 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
6: Back here at Mitchell Stadium, Princeton goes 6 plays, 64 yards, 2 minutes and 28 seconds, capped by the 50-yard touchdown completion, Jake Belcher to Aaron Hood. It's Hood's first reception as a Princeton Tiger. It's the first touchdown pass of the season for JB. He had a rushing touchdown last week in that blowout win of Capital, but he gets on the board in the passing touchdown column. Jacob Flanagan with the ball on the tee. 8:55 left to go, first quarter. Bluefield with a touchdown and a two-point conversion. Princeton with the touchdown and the conventional extra point. Flanagan, a little floating kickoff that is going to bound at the 10-yard line, picked up by Jeremiah Jones. Jones trying to get outside. He is hit at the 20-yard line, keeps his feet moving near the 25, and he will finally be wrestled down by a host of Tigers at the 26-yard line. Christian Howard in there for Princeton, as was Kamarion Reed. And see what Bluefield does on its second offensive drive of the contest. Bluefield getting organized offensively. Play clock hasn't started, just now does. Another empty set for Max Simpson and the Beaver offense. This is how they hit that 79-yard pass to start the game. Simpson going to be a runner. He is going to be hit by Landon Moore at the 30-yard line. He'll gain an extra yard to the 31. Patrick Reed also in there.

0: at the 45. A couple of flags come in. Going to be a horse collar attempt by Jake Belcher. Alex Cox finally got the receiver Jaleel Jones down to the ground. It is going to be a pickup of 18 yards ahead to the 49-yard line. And I think, as I said, Jared, I think this is going to be a horse collar on Belcher. Is that what you saw as well?
1: Yeah, I thought it was a horse collar, too. I think they might have had two on the play. I think it was Thomas or Cox that got in there, and one of them, I thought they had a chance at a horse collar, too. Maybe a holding, too. I don't know.
0: They're going to...
1: That's a horse collar.
0: Just a 5-yard face mask, first flag of the game. So it is a 18-yard pitch and catch between Simpson and Jaleel Jones, and then tackle and the 5-yard penalty. So into Princeton territory goes Bluefield at the 46. Three receivers to the left, single receiver right. Simpson gets rid of it quickly. He's got a man making the catch on the play is Raylick's Isabel. He will take it down to the Princeton 31-yard line. It's a sling of 15 yards for Simpson. Get rid of the ball quickly and beating the Princeton blitz right now is Bluefield. Princeton got good pressure off that right side with Landon Moore, just couldn't quite get there in time. Tajay Williams was there as well. Three receivers right, single receiver, short side left. Simpson has the snap, clean pocket. He's going to throw to the sideline, catches made by Isabel inside the 30. Tries to slip out of a tackle, but he is hauled down right at the 25-yard line. Carter Tipton and the strong side linebacker R.J. Coatney in on the stop. It'll be a 6-yard reception. Bluefield will be left with a short second down and 4 upcoming. Beavers playing a little bit faster. We'll dive under 7 minutes left to go first quarter of play. Princeton trailing Bluefield by a single point, 8-7. Alex Cox will check out into the game for Princeton. Comes Dathan Thomas. Actually, no check that. They will just switch sides of the field. Cox will travel with Pax Calhoun to the top left of the formation. It'll be a screen. Making the catch and into open space goes Chadney Stanback, and he is having himself a game. Touchdown, Beavers. It is a 24-yard reception for Stanback. He had the 79-yard reception to start the game, and he takes the swing pass left and cruises 24 yards for the touchdown. Bluefield will once again go for two to try to make it a two-possession game, and the danger with going for two is if you don't get it, you're going to be constantly chasing points here.
1: That's a dangerous gamble, but I'll tell you, I had a good play call the last time. Got to be careful and watch for that.
0: Simpson going to throw it to the end zone, and he kind of threw it behind Pax Calhoun. He was looking for a back shoulder throw, and it was deflected by Calhoun towards that back left pylon. So Bluefield maintains a 7-point lead, 14-7, 6:37 left to go in the opening quarter. 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

Louisville caps a five-play, 74-yard drive in just over 2 minutes with a 24-yard swing pass reception for a touchdown by Chadney Stanback. 2 minutes and 9 seconds off the first quarter clock. It's 14-7 Bluefield as Princeton gets ready to receive the kickoff coming from Pax Calhoun. He will kick a dribbler, and it is covered up on the play by Princeton. Or does Bluefield have it? Bluefield is saying they have it. Bluefield has the ball, still no signal. We are waiting and see what the call is here. Princeton's offense is coming on the field.

0: And it's going to be Princeton ball. Yeah, I thought that one of the Princeton up men got on top of it, and they did. Here comes a call from the White Hat. Let's see. Princeton had possession before the ball was knocked out, was the call. Princeton will take over at its own 42-yard line, 6:32 left to go, first quarter of play. Tigers trail by a touchdown, 14-7. 2x2 set for Princeton. Aaron Hood is the running back to Belcher's left. Princeton trying to answer the bell here. Belcher sends a man in motion. It's Cox at the snap. It's a give to Hood. Aaron Hood, some running room near midfield. He swung into Bluefield territory. It's a gain of 10 to the Beaver 48-yard line and a first down run for Hood. Turns into a succeeding first down for the Beavers. Princeton will play fast here. 10-yard run. Princeton will snap it with 28 on the play clock. It's a keeper by Belcher. Jake trying to bounce it outside. He will crawl his way down to the Bluefield 44-yard line. It stands up as a 4-yard gain. There is a flag on the play as it came out from the head official behind the play. Normally, Jared in the area of holding here.
1: Yeah, that's what it looked like.
0: And it is going to be on Princeton as the initial signal. I think they're just double-checking with the Bluefield sideline to make sure they want to accept the penalty. I don't know why he wouldn't. Freddie Simon back trying to back him up before the call even comes in. They will get Colby Justice, the left side guard, on the hold. So it'll be first and 19. Belcher does get credit for a yard on that after the holding penalty. First down and 19 for Princeton. Three receivers to the left. Single receiver Logan Whitaker, top left of the formation. Princeton will change the play. Tigers, play clock down to 12. And now here comes the snap. It's going to be a screen to Cox. Alex looking for some running room. Cox trying to get back to the original line of scrimmage. He will. He does gain 3 yards on the play. And then on the opposite side of the field, a wrestling match between Colby Justice and one of the Bluefield linemen. I believe that is Sean Dow. They were over there cage match style. Screen pass goes for 3 yards. Princeton second down and 16. Clock will go under 5 minutes and 30 seconds left to go first quarter. Bluefield 14, Princeton 7. Tigers a little bit slower right now with the tempo as they are just now getting over the ball with 14 seconds on the timer. 3x1 set, lone set receiver left is Isaiah Celine. Aaron Hood in motion at the snap. Belcher looks to his right, comes back to his left. He has a man making the catch at the 50-yard line and immediately dropped on the play is Christian Howard, his second reception of the quarter. He falls ahead to the Bluefield 49-yard line. It is an 8-yard reception. Princeton got half of the yards. I'm sorry, they got 5 yards on the play. Beg your pardon. Third down and 11, potentially two-down territory for Princeton. Tigers look to the sideline before this critical third down and long play. See if Bluefield shows some pressure. Hood remains the running back to Belcher's left. Snap back, clean pocket. Belcher going to flip a middle screen over to Hood. Hood to the 40, 35, angling outside, and he is so he keeps his feet. Looked like he was going to be spun out of bounds just inside the 35-yard line. He actually lost a yard. I think they're going to mark him at the 35. Regardless, it is a first down. Nice call on third down and long. Get to Bluefield. Blitz coming up the field. Jared dump it over the middle. And all kind of running room for Aaron Hood to gain 14 yards. And most importantly, a Princeton first down. First down and 10. Bluefield at Princeton at the Bluefield 35-yard line after the 14-yard gain. Belcher on a design quarterback run trying to get to the perimeter. Cuts it back inside. Now back to the numbers. Down the sideline goes Belcher, and he is finally just going to be bumped out of bounds, but not before he gets down to the Bluefield 23-yard line. Princeton's longest rush of the night goes for 12 yards. Tigers knocking on the red zone here at the Bluefield 23-yard line. Trailing 14-7 are the Tigers. Bluefield, Princeton looks to the sideline. Three receivers to the wide side right, and a single set receiver, Isaiah Saleen, who has had a quiet start to this game thus far, is the lone set receiver to the left. Play clock down to 7, down to 6. Nathan Tanner trying to get the play call in. Belcher still trying to get everyone organized, and Nathan Tanner sprinting 20 yards to get a timeout. We will take it as well. 4 minutes, 11 seconds, first quarter of play. Tigers down 14-7 to Bluefield. 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
0: Alongside Jared Sandy, my name is Wes McKinney. Princeton at Mitchell Stadium tonight, trailing Bluefield 14-7, 4:11 on a stopped first quarter clock. Princeton burned its first time out of the contest. Tigers a little bit late with the play change, and of course Nathan Tanner, Jared, to show off his 40 time. I mean, I still think Coach Tanner dip under 5.5 seconds on the 40.
3: He was showing off the sidearm throw too in pregame.
0: All right, so Princeton, first down and 10 from the Bluefield 23-yard line after the timeout. R.J. Coveney subs in at running back, gives Aaron Hood a bit of a breather. Belcher, shoulder shake, has a man, goes up top for Isaiah Saleem, makes the catch over Pax Calhoun, and falls into the end zone. An acrobatic play by Isaiah Saleem. Just a moment ago, I said he'd had a quiet night, but a 23-yard beauty from Jake Belcher to Isaiah Saleem, and Princeton is an extra point away from evening the game. Jared, you could have not walked the ball to Isaiah Saleem better than Jake Belcher just threw it.
3: I'll tell you what, that was only Chance Barker out there on the field, but Jake Belcher coming into his own as a perfectly placed ball, 50-50, just where Isaiah Saleem could get to it. Nobody's back there, one-on-one coverage. Couldn't have put it any better.
0: Saleem just a couple of catches last week for 19 yards, and the extra point is going to be blocked. Jacob Flanagan, previously 10 for 10 on the season before the block. It remains a one-point Bluefield lead, 14-13, 4:05. Let's go, opening quarter of play. 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
0: Princeton, 7 plays, and I forgot to put the yardage, but the yardage was 58. 7 plays, 58 yards, 2 minutes and 27 seconds. The extra point does get blocked by Princeton as Bluefield came ripping right through the middle. Isaiah Saleem with the 23-yard reception from Jake Belcher, who has started the game nicely. He has not missed yet through the air and has a pair of touchdowns, one from 50 and one from 23. Belcher last week just 5 for 5 in the, through the air for 54 yards, did not have a passing touchdown. He's already surpassed his passing total from last week. Jacob Flanagan with the ball on the tee. He'll hit it away from the 40-yard line. End over end kick is going to be fielded on a bounce again by Jones at the left hash mark across the 15 to 20, 25. He spins out of a tackle in pursuit, and he is finally going to be dumped out of bounds on the play by Dathan Thomas. They will mark Jones out at the 31-yard line. Best starting field position for Bluefield.